0: This is Chris Dolan.
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3: It was a Hall of Fame for that. 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
8: Marty Hausberger, the Phillies got off to a good start against St. Louis tonight on ESPN Radio and never looked back.
9: Matthews the pitch, swinging a line drive to left, sinking, and it drops in front of Baez for a hit. Schwarber rounding third, and the throw to the plate is cut off at third by Jordan. And a two-out RBI single of Alec Boehm with a two-out knock, and the Phillies lead 1-0.
8: Roxy Bernstein on the call. Philadelphia scored 3 in the first, 4 in the third in a 12-3 win. The Braves lost to Milwaukee 4-1, so Atlanta's lead over Philly in the NL East is down to 3 games. In his first home game since tearing his right Achilles tendon in October 2024, Browns quarterback Deshaun Watson was met with loud boos today.
10: I think the whole world knows it has nothing to do about the performance. It's a little bit personal than that, so I think that's a disrespectful thing.

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2: Team. They cheered when the guy got injured and they knew they were free from him. They're booing him now. The only people who want this is Brown ownership. And if they continue with this, they deserve all of the vitriol that Cleveland can possibly muster, which, as we know, is a lot.
3: I think it's pretty rare in sports to have other teams' fans feel sorry for you. And that's where I've reached.
2: Yeah.
3: Because Browns fans, now we've all seen the different videos, the way they gather on draft day, go crazy when they think they drafted, you know, a huge future piece. This is a team that has only made the playoffs a few times since they came back into the league in 1999.
2: Yeah.
3: And yet, this is still as passionate and ravenous of a fan base that exists in the NFL. And this is what they continuously have to deal with. Like, they have to continue to deal with Deshaun Watson going out there with his fully guaranteed contract. And again, he was bad. You were just bad at football. If we want to eliminate all the other off-the-field stuff, which is really hard to do with Deshaun, but let's just go ahead and say that. You've been bad from day one in Cleveland.
2: Yes.
3: And you were bad yesterday.
2: Yes.
3: So I think that has something to do with it. I think that has something to do with the booing that's going on right now in Cleveland. And if they have to deal with another year of Deshaun, you just end up feeling bad for this fan base because, look, I don't know if Shedeur Sanders is the answer, but I know for a fact, David, that Deshaun Watson's not the answer for the future of this franchise.
2: Yeah, I don't know if Shedeur Sanders is the answer either, but what I do know is the answer is the absence of Deshaun Watson. Like, that is the best possible thing that you could do at Cleveland right now is to never have to speak about this dude ever again and to cut him from this roster, get rid of him, eat the cost. For 1 year, eat that cost. You don't even, your quarterback of the future probably is not even on the roster right now anyway. It is a wasted season no matter what you do. Even if you start Deshaun Watson, it is a wasted season. You might as well get rid of him and eat the $40 million. And if you do, guess what? Shedeur Sanders is going to sell a bunch of jerseys for at least the first 3 weeks of the season. And that'll offset some of that. Like, there is no logical reason to keep this dude on your roster.
3: Yeah, and you've already decided to punt on the season. You decided to do that when you traded away Myles Garrett. You decided, hey, this is going to be a multi-year project for us to rebuild, to get to a point where we can be competitive in our division. That's why we're trading away Myles Garrett for a younger player, some other draft picks in the future. That's why you do that. And if so, that move doesn't line up to, oh, but we still might keep Deshaun Watson around. Those two things do not level up. They don't marry up to me. And we'll see what ultimately happens with Deshaun Watson. But things not going well in Cleveland. We'll have more on that coming up later in the show. But coming up next, the Brewers have the best record in baseball. They've got the best pitcher in baseball. So does that mean that this is the year that they could be throwing the Dodgers in the National League? That's coming up next. It's Sunday morning on ESPN Radio and the ESPN app.
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1: Ryan Preece is your race leader. He has led just 14 laps today. He leads Zane Smith, who sits in second. Josh Berry, who's been on the charge, running third. Chris Buescher is fourth. Kyle Larson, your stage one winner, is in fifth. Bubba Wallace is sixth. Chase Elliott, seventh. Ty Gibbs is eighth. Ryan Blaney is ninth. And Riley Herbst holds down the final spot in the top 10.
0: Austin Cindric runs 11th. 12th is Connor Zillich. 13th, Brad Keselowski. Austin Hill, 14th. 15th, Alex Bowman. Eric Jones, 16th. 17th, Denny Hamlin. Michael McDowell, 18th, 19th, Shane Van Gisbergen. Chase Briscoe rounds out the top.

0: Weber stayed out. They will get back on the lead lap. They include Alex Bowman, Eric Jones, Joey Logano, and Ricky Stenhouse Jr. Few more stayed out, but there were more than one lap down, Nick.
1: Yeah, I think ultimately nobody decided to stay out to cycle their way ahead of race leader Bubba Wallace or Josh Berry. Also, just saw a couple replays of that kind of botched pit stop for Ryan Blaney. They couldn't get that wheel nut secured, and it started rolling forward, and it was actually the tire carrier who reached down and grabbed that thing while it was spinning, handed it to the tire changer so that they could reapply that thing and get that left front tire secured. But, Brad, those are February and March mistakes that we saw a lot from Ryan Blaney's crew. They cleaned a lot of that stuff up through the summer months, but it reared its ugly head here into stage number three.
0: It is time for the teams to choose where they'll restart. 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
2: Josh Berry to the inside of row number one for the restart. He'll have the Bubba Wallace car to the outside of the front row. Row number two, a lot of blue and white to the inside, will be Ryan Preece. To the outside, Kyle Larson. Chris Buescher to the inside of the next row with Brad Keselowski. So all the Roush Fenway Keselowski racing cars right there grouped together in the front three rows. Then you get back to Christopher Bell and Ty Gibbs inside and out in row number four as we're set to go back to racing.
1: Stage two winner Ryan Blaney is going to restart in the 14th position. Going to be a lot of fun to see if he can charge his way back to the front of the field, because he has had one of the dominant cars of the day. The other dominant car lines up alongside Bubba Wallace on the front row. That is Josh Berry. They are right behind the 2026 Toyota Camry XSE Pace car. The lights are off on that machine. It will drive its way down onto pit lane, and here comes the Ford of Berry and the Toyota of Bubba Wallace into the Echo Park Automotive restart zone. They will climb on the loud pedal. Green flag is waved, and stage number three is underway in New Hampshire.
2: They give the Toyota the advantage for a moment into turn number one in Bubba Wallace, but Josh Berry battles back to the bottom. Both cars drift up the racetrack. That'll move Ryan Preece a car length behind them in third. Kyle Larson will take the fourth spot as the battle for the lead is still nose-to-nose.
0: Great move by Josh Berry to drive Bubba Wallace up the racetrack. Wallace won't have it in turn number three, though. He tries to squeeze Josh Berry down. They're nose-to-nose coming off of turn number

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But at Community Music Center in San Francisco, we believe everyone deserves to learn how to rock and roll. 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